the juice and the gin. I do this for some time. He had a few dollars, he had a few dimes. Then he lost his mind, then he lost his face, and he lost his skin. The only thing left in his life.

Inside, you will find something real, not just a picture, but a dream.

0: Real, that's really real. Inside. Somehow I will achieve my dreams. I just don't know how. I need a place to heal.
1: What about Iceland?
0: No. Somewhere warm, meditates yoga.
2: Popular.
0: Be one with the universe. Bali sounds nice.
2: Yes. That's where I can heal.
0: I need to find time.
2: I will find my love. One more reel. Seal the deal. To boost my sex appeal.
3: One more reel.

Good morning, you're listening to Operator Radio. This is Stormy Weather. I'm your host Nerey, and today we have a special show at 11 a.m. I'll be joined by Reni Ribeiro. He's a producer, a composer, harpist, and I first met him last year at a concert of his for his record Contemplation, and I told him I really wanted to learn the kora, and then he also told me that he was learning the kora at the moment, and I was wondering if there were like similarities with the harp and the kora, because at the concert he was playing with his harp, and he actually told me there were actually a lot of differences between the two, and that it was a very different way of learning that instrument. So that was really interesting to me, and hopefully we can continue that conversation later on. I'll be playing a song by him called Heal.

I think the sound of the harp is so beautiful, and so this show will be all about harp music, but also kora music. And the kora is a West African string instrument. It has 21 strings, and it's a very special instrument. It's used for different occasions. Some people believe it's like a very spiritual instrument, a way to talk to the higher powers, and it's also used for oral history. So musicians that play the kora talk about the history of their people and the stories of kings and warriors and queens. So it's a very special instrument that has a lot of history and a lot of culture. And I've selected a few songs that have a kora instrument in them. This song is called Silo.

0: Hello, you're listening to Stormy Weather on Operator Radio. I'm joined by Reni Ribeiro, who is a producer, musician, harp player. And we met last year during a concert of his where he played the harp. And then we talked a little bit about the kora and what the differences and the similarities were, because it's quite a unique instrument. So maybe to start off, why did you choose the harp as an instrument?
1: Well, first of all, thank you for having me.
0: Thank you for coming.
1: No problem. So the harp, it wasn't like a decision like, okay, now I'm gonna play the harp. It came through me through time and listening to a lot of albums where the harp takes the forefront, and that was actually, and it was about let's see, 8.5 years ago now, where I was listening to some albums from Dorothy Ashby and Alice Coltrane, which was the first time I actually heard the harp like that, in that context, in like a more jazz and spiritual context, instead of more like a cinematic approach, more way in the background. And when I heard it like that, it was like, well, what is this? Why does it sound like this? It sounds so beautiful. And I started digging into it. You know, I found out it was a harp, of course. And I think like a few months went by, and then I got the idea of like, well, maybe I want to try and play this instrument as well. But at the same time, I was like, well, it's so huge and expensive, and where do I even start with this? And but luckily for me, there was a store here in Rotterdam. It's called Kamak.
0: Yeah.
1: Not a sponsor, but they're like. If you want to buy a harp or rent a harp, that's the place you want to be at Hofplein. And they, I went there and they said, well, hey, like, look, you can take a trial lesson. And if it's something for you, then you can take lessons after that. If not, then at least you tried it. And I did that. And after the trial lesson, I was like, this is it. I'm going to do, I want to play this. And after that, it just, I just started playing it.
0: Yeah, exactly.
1: Yeah.
0: Did you feel it was difficult to find a teacher that was like, could teach you how to play the harp?
1: Well, I was lucky with them, because I could also take lessons there, and they have their own in-store teachers and as well. So every 2 weeks I would take classes. So I was very lucky with that. If I lived in a different city, it would be way more difficult, because there are like 2 or 3 harp stores in the Netherlands only.
0: 3 in total?
1: Yeah, something like that. So I think in Renen, next to Nijmegen, Rotterdam, and there's another one, I believe, way up north, but I'm not sure if they still exist, to be honest.
0: Yeah, so it's a very unique instrument that you cannot find everywhere.
1: Yeah, it's like the harp community in itself, in comparison to like the piano or the guitar community, is very small.
0: Yeah,
1: it's very small.
0: Yeah, and compared to the kora, how did you get started with learning that instrument?
1: Well, I only started learning it recently, because after years of listening to the kora, I finally found a teacher last year in Nijmegen. His name is Lamine Kouyaté, and he's an actual griot living in Nijmegen, and I found him through a friend of mine who also takes lessons with him. And it was only since then that I started taking lessons and actually owning my kora that was built by him as well. That's even more difficult to find than the harp.
0: Yeah, because I would say there isn't a big like choral community in the Netherlands at all?
1: No, no, not in the Netherlands. No, you can find like you can find a big community like in Paris, France, you know, like and even in Belgium, but in the Netherlands is really small. Yeah.
0: Yeah, exactly.
1: Unfortunately.
0: And how are the lessons going?
1: Well, pretty good actually. But I find it may way more difficult to learn than that I did with the harp. It seems that's well, not seems. It is actually like quite more complex instrument to learn because with, for example, with harp, it was like, okay, you have like your set of strings. And then you have like sheet music, and you can read off that, and then you read or you play what you read. But with Gora, it's all there's no written pieces; it's all being taught by their minds, and then they tell you what to play, and then you have to remember it, and they'll show you like a few times, and that's it.
0: Oh wow!
1: Yeah. So you have to learn a lot from memory.
0: Yeah, there's no sheet music. Nothing. You have to be...
1: Yeah. You have to know the rhythms and the melodies. Yeah.
0: Yeah. So would you say it's more about feeling the music compared to the harp?
1: Yeah, definitely. And also, so with the harp instrument, you use four fingers per hand. So like eight fingers in total to play with. With Gora, you only use two fingers. Per hand, so like four fingers in total. Yeah. So the thumbs are being like playing the bass parts, while the your index fingers are playing the melodies and the rhythms. Yeah, and you play like really complex compositions like that. Like, whoa, okay, this is something else.
0: Yeah. So it's like a different approach to learning.
1: Definitely different. Yeah, you have to be really focused.
0: Yeah. Do you feel it also changed the way you produced music? Because we're about to listen to a production you did.
1: Not with the Gora per se, but when I, first started playing an instrument.
0: Mm-hmm.
1: That's when it changed for me a little bit, and the song that you're now playing at this point, it was the first time that I did like, well, not really the first time, but actually the first time I actually attempted to do a crossover between like hip hop beats and the harp, and this I think I made this song in like 2022, I believe, and yeah, that was what this song was actually about, like to try to combine different worlds and put the harp in a different context. That was basically it. Yeah,
0: just the way like Dorothy Ashby and Alice Coltrane did.
1: Exactly, like, yeah, it's
0: breaking
1: same
0: barriers and like crossing musical genres.
1: Yeah, and this like with this song, it was like I could build a foundation to where I want to go afterwards.
0: Yeah, cool. Let's listen.
1: Cool. To it.

0: Hello, you just listened to a song called Tomora by the jazz trio Sons of Jumeirah, that yes. Rani Ribeiro is part of. You just told me that you recorded this in Switzerland. How was that to record?
1: It was an amazing experience because we performed in Zurich in November last year, and we were very fortunate with a great venue, with great promoters and a great engineer as well, and also a great crowd, and we were able to, you know, perform and do our set. And the funny part was, like, afterwards, the engineer came to us and, like, he was like, "Yeah, well, I recorded everything. Yeah, you can get the multi-tracks from us, and you can do whatever you want with it." And we listened back to the multi-tracks and we're like, "This is very clean, actually. We could definitely use it." And so this song Tomora is one of the songs that we played during that performance, and we're also going to be releasing it in April on 7-inch record.
0: Yeah, amazing. Yeah. And you also told me that within your band you want to make a switch more to West African music instruments, so the kora and the
1: Ngoni.
0: Ngoni.
1: Yeah. So it's kind of funny. So we play the double bass, you know, drums and harp, which is like our foundation of what we do. But we also extend our sound, and not only our sound, but also who we are, to the kora and Ngoni and the percussion instruments, to pay respect to our forefathers in West Africa. In a way, we feel like there's a strong connection between the griots in Senegal, Gambia, Mali, and to what we're doing, as in how we communicate with each other through the music, and same way in how griots communicate through the music. And in that same sense, we pay respect to that culture by playing and studying those instruments as well. And last year in May, we did a performance by which was written by Julian Chonsaki. He's the bass player of the trio.
0: Yeah.
1: And he plays the kora, like, really amazing. And we did a concert. We did actually like a full suite using only the kora, the Kamala Ngoni, and then the percussion, which we also recorded. It's called Retracing Steps. So I'll play that for you right now.

0: Wow, we just listened to Retracing Steps by Sons of Jumeirah.
1: So it was it's actually like an excerpt from a suite that we did. So the song starts with me playing the kamale ngoni, which is actually like an instrument like that looks like the kora, but it's actually way smaller. It has like 10 strings, and the kora has, for example, 21 strings. So the kamale ngoni is mainly used as a percussive bass instrument, as I like to describe it. So I play like a groove, and then on top of that groove, there the kora plays like the melodies and other rhythmic parts as well. And then to close it off with Mil Voyance, he's our drummer. He plays the percussion here, and he it's like the cherry on top for the whole. And we did like the whole suite, so it was about 20 minutes or 25 minutes that we performed, and this is like one part of that suite, Retracing Steps.
0: Yeah, it sounds very percussive and very like the instruments flow.
1: Yeah, and it's like what I mentioned earlier, it's like an extension to what we're already doing. You know, we're just not playing like, oh, these are like standard jazz trio. Like, now we also do research and dive into what's more out there, and to, you know, what we can do to respect those that came before us. And this is, you know, one way of doing it, and that's why Julian also called it Retracing Steps.
0: Yeah, that's where the title comes from.
1: Yeah.
0: Are you planning to go to West Africa in the future to also?
1: Hopefully, yeah. Yeah, definitely. It's on my list, yeah.
0: Yeah.
1: Definitely on the list, yeah.
0: Oh, cool.
1: Yeah, so, yeah. And it's funny, so to make a transition to the next song.
0: Yes.
1: So this is a real funny story. Let me see where I start. So this is a song where I also play the kamale ngoni, and I also try to make a crossover between the music that I was producing, like more beats, and I wanted to see what would happen if I would do that and then play the kamale ngoni on top of it, but more like as a main lead part. And so I made this beat in 2020. It was COVID, and when I made it, I strongly felt like, oh, this is something I could send over to Matey's team. He's a I want to say indie artist from the Netherlands as well, and he makes great indie music, like Dutch spoken music. So I sent over the parts to him and was like, hey, this is something I made. I think it might be something for you, but I'm not sure, but check it out. And if it's something, that we could work on. And he sent me like a really vague email, like, oh yeah, cool, thanks. And I was like, okay, cool, whatever.
0: No reply.
1: No, yeah, nothing happened after that. And about like 4 years later, I get a message from one of the label owners that I work with as well. It's like, hey man, that track you did with Mace Team sounds really awesome. And I'm like, what track are you talking about? Because I completely forgot it at that point.
0: Yeah.
1: And it's like, yeah, Zwaar Weer. It's like, oh wow, that song. Wow, he did something with it. And it was like, yeah. And then he sent me the master already, and was like. And I laughed so hard because Mace Same, you wrote a full track and used my own vocals as the chorus of the song. And it was like, oh, he actually completely wrote a song and you're about to release it too. Like, okay, that's amazing, actually. And that's how I found out.
0: Through another person.
1: Yeah, so I completely produced this beat in 2020. I wrote the chorus, but not with the intention of like, oh, this is going to be the chorus. This was just something I said, and yeah, this is the song now. That's Zwaar Bier.
0: Let's have a listen. Yes.

gaan zitten, dan als we niet licht aan het bal.

in a hay. Oh, waarom verdomme, soms juist weer lekker gaan.

0: So this was a
1: unreleased track.
0: Yeah, and it was recorded during one of my live performances in Felix Meritis in Amsterdam last year. It was the release event for my mini album Contemplation. And during the event, I asked a good friend of mine, Falbum, to come play flute. He placed a customized custom-made bamboo flute, where he also recorded Inner Child with, which is also a song on my mini album. And I asked him to, you know, do a live improvisation as well and see if he was down for it. And he was, and we did this take actually, and we didn't really think about it, and it just came out. And actually, after listening back, it was like, oh, this is actually kind of a nice improvisation where you have

0: Yeah. Do you feel that it's different to create music for the harp than it is for the kora? Is it like more difficult or
1: easy? At this moment it is more difficult to to make music with the kora, because I personally, and I'm quite a perfectionist, but I think that I lack certain experience with the kora at this moment. So for me, it's easier to just sit down and create music with the harp. So for example, the mini album that I released last year, Contemplation, it was just a set of composition and improvisation that I recorded in my living room during a period of 9 months. And that was like the most fun and easy way to record music, just from my living room, and you know, just sit down, jam a little bit, improvise, and then see what comes out of it. And that and eventually like 14 songs came out of it that I released.
0: Yeah, really beautiful album as well.
1: Thank you very much.
0: Yeah, I was wondering about the tuning. Is it like different for the kora, because it's like does it take longer to tune every string? Or
1: so it depends. So the kora has 21 strings, sometimes 22, and depending on the type of kora that you have, it can take a while. So modern koras, they have guitar mechanics, so you can tune a kora the same way that like you tune a guitar. So just, you know, twist a few knobs and you're
0: very
1: done
0: easily.
1: Yeah. Traditionally, you have these rawhide rings on the kora, and you have to push the rings up or down to tune the kora, and that's a very difficult way and time consuming way to tune the kora. But most griots have a traditional kora that they also play with. So it depends on the type of kora that you have, but if you have like a modern kora, it doesn't take that long to tune it.
0: Yeah.
1: And also what differs is the type of tuning skills that they use. So for example, the most popular skill that's being used for kora at this moment is it's called sauta, and which is basically the same as Western music, do re mi fa sol la.
0: Oh right, yeah.
1: So for example, if you listen to music by Toumani Diabaté, he uses that skill a lot. But you have other kora players. For example, my teacher, he plays the silaba tuning skill, and that is the more traditional skill, actually. But as I think, if you would compare those two, for example, sauta is very harmonious, very sweet. And silaba, in my opinion, is more rhythmic, more, I wouldn't say harsh in a negative manner, but it's it's more more in your face, whereas sauta is really more, you know, more about harmony.
0: Yeah, because you also brought some songs that use as inspiration.
1: Yes.
0: So what tuning system does the song Yarabi use?
1: It uses sauta.
0: The sauta.
1: Yeah, so that's the most common, it's the tuning skill that's the most popular to play right now. Yeah. And you know, like, for example, Toumani Diabaté, really, how should I put this? They really knew how to use that skill, and with the way he was playing and the music that

0: he was playing, that he got it to a certain point where the Kora is more popular now.
1: Yeah, he popularized the Kora.
0: Yeah, definitely.
1: By the way he was playing it.
0: Yeah, definitely. Yeah.
1: Amazing. Yeah. Let's listen to Jarabi.
0: Jarabi, yes. Go ahead.

that this song is very difficult to perform because he's basically playing the bass notes and the melody at the same time, which is very difficult to do as a musician.

0: So this was Stormy Weather. I want to thank my very special guest, Rani Ribeiro, for joining me and talking about the harp and the kora and his experiences learning these instruments. I had a very nice time talking about it, and thank you for bringing along songs that inspire you as well.
1: Sure, no problem. I enjoyed it. So thank you for inviting me again, and yeah, thank you.
0: Yeah, and this last song you heard, they were all like West African instruments except the guitar.
1: Yeah, so it's the guitar, kora, balafon, bolon, Fulani flute, and vocals. So only West African instruments. And things about the guitar, you can find it in any continent, and every continent has its own way of playing the guitar, and you can definitely hear the West African way of playing it.
0: Yeah, exactly.
1: Yeah, so this one, it's a beautiful song, beautiful, beautifully written.
0: Yes, a beautiful way to end the show, I think.
1: Right, yeah, it's a good outro, yeah.
0: Yeah. So let's enjoy the rest of your day and speak to you in 2 months.

Good morning, and welcome to another episode of A Mellow Morning with Kinari. Wow, almost forgot how to say my own name. I hope you're having a lovely morning. It's been a while, but I'm glad to be back for today. On the roster, I have a lot of soulful songs, some percussion, some Thai R&B, a little bit of like Thai psych as well. So yeah, I hope you guys enjoy. Wishing you a lovely Tuesday, and have a blessed day.

0: away. Your eyes tell me things no words could ever say.
1: You move like velvet, your touch like fire.
0: Every heartbeat burns with sweet desire.
1: In your arms, I found my prayer.

0: You are now listening to Operator.
1: Come to my island. 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

0: Hello, hello. Good morning, everyone. Welcome to a new episode of In Between Days. It's a soft morning. It's windy. It's still a little bit hot, so the leftovers from summer are still here. I have a guest today, and not only just a guest, it's also a close friend of mine. I think we've been friends for 15 years almost, and
1: Something like that.
0: Kai, also known as Palmbomen 2.
1: Hello.
0: Welcome.
1: Thank you for having me.
0: Yeah, and nice to have you. How are you?
1: Good. Good.
0: It's early, yeah?
1: I'm not used to it, yeah. No, but it's nice. It's nice to see the studio again here.
0: Yeah, actually, it's been a long time, I guess, since you've been here.
1: I've not seen it here for a long time. It's really nice. No, nice. And nice for playing DJ Bert and Eagle.
0: Yeah. Yeah, so you just heard DJ Bert and Eagle. I am your master. And I actually know it from you years ago. And it's a beautiful record, short. I thought actually it was longer, but
1: I use it for many times for films and series and stuff.
0: Yeah, and recently used it for Amsterdam Empire.
1: No, it's such a nice, it's such a weird song. It's really weird because on the record actually you can see that it's made in a studio where you could just pay for a day and you make a song in that studio.
0: Oh, yeah.
1: It's really weird. It's like, I think these people also never made anything else.
0: No. I couldn't find anything else.
1: An A&B side. But it is because there was a studio and you could just pay. Mm-hmm. In that time, I think just like, let's say the equivalent of 100, because I think it was made in Belgium.
0: Yeah.
1: And they paid like, I don't know how many Belgian francs that was, but like 100 euros for a studio day, and you make your record and it finishes in that day, and whatever you make is on the record. So,
0: and then you master that, everything is there.
1: Like, everything
0: just was a day studio time.
1: Indeed. People made their experimental records sometimes. I think it's most of the time it was really stupid little local folk with how do you call it,
0: an
1: accordion and stuff, accordion, kind of things, and then in these cases people just messed around with drum machines and all these things and made this funny song with it. So
0: it's an amazing track still, and also I think Stroom released it as well. They did a reissue. So a lot of music today, a little bit of talking in between, and we're here till 12, so stay tuned for that, for new releases, but also some old jams. And what do you have lined up now?
1: Yeah, the next one I want to play is from a new record on my label World of Paint.
0: Yeah.
1: And it's...
0: congrats to the new release.
1: Thank you. Yeah, exactly. Well, it's almost out, actually. And it's by here, a local Rotterdam collector that found a lot of tapes because his mom also was a musician back in the 80s. So he found tapes and then her tapes, but also other tapes.
0: Yeah.
1: And it became a compilation with 10 tracks from like different 80s, in Dutch 80s things.
0: Yeah.
1: And one of them is this one. It's called Toekomstmuziek by Blue Leopard.
0: Yes, hit it.

0: Yeah, N.O. Feldhaus. What a beautiful record. I think it's already the third time that I play something from this record. Released on Stroom this year. And yeah, it's a record from the 80s. And it's selected by Hessel Feldman, who has worked very close with N.O. Feldhaus in the 80s. Yeah, you're still listening to In Between Days, and my guest is Kai Pambo, man. We're having a great time here, sharing music, swapping music together, like we always, like we always do, actually.
1: Yeah, no, for sure.
0: Yeah.
1: We were talking about this before, that we're maybe going to share, because we did a lot of road trips together.
0: Yeah.
1: And then listened to a lot of music on that. So for me, also the song I played before that, what was this again that I played? 9 in June. Was also a song for me that for me that I played a lot while driving.
0: Yeah, I remember.
1: I wanted to play another one of those, of like a song we
0: driving to your gigs.
1: Not all of this. We were just not all the time listening to minimal wave records or something, but or minimal wave ish records, but a little bit. And but this one also, I think we were listening to it at the time a lot. I think it was like a little bit pre-COVID when you were coming along a lot, and we were going to Germany and all that.
0: Yeah, with Svira and Sasha.
1: Yeah, with Svira Betonkus and Sasha Renkas, Antenna.
0: Yeah.
1: And
0: we went to Germany.
1: And Brussels also that one time. There was also
0: there was a party in Recyclaar. There was in Brussels. Recyclaar? Is that the name of the venue?
1: Was that the underground metro station kind of thing?
0: Yeah.
1: That was
0: super cool.
1: There was a Los Niños party, right? That one.
0: I remember it was super cool. Nice.
1: Very fun, yeah. So, I want to play something more of that time, I guess, or something of those songs. I have one song, actually, I think Crazy for You by Slow Dive. Maybe I'll play it later.
0: That's
1: for
0: me. I have also another one.
1: Even the most for me, like road trip song or something. But
0: I brought also one in. I keep it as a surprise for you.
1: Okay. I don't know for who this is interesting, except for us. But anyways, I'll show more of this music. Next one, I'm playing Störung with Europe Calls.
0: Yeah,
1: it's a fun song also.
0: And we're here till 12, so stay tuned.

0: It's actually Susanna Ciani. As Steve.
1: Yeah, very funny.
0: It's very funny. Just released EP on Dark Entries.
1: And a shout out to everybody who has a happy birthday today.
0: And has a happy birthday today. We're just talking about it. It's like the best happy birthday song, you know?
1: Yeah, it's very nice.
0: So, I just got it like this week and I find it very funny. And she pitched her voice, obviously, you know?
1: Very funny that she's doing it. Because Susan Shani, for me, is always looks like such a serious
0: composer.
1: Yeah. And then this is very silly or something. It's very funny.
0: Yeah.
1: With her own voice pitched down and stuff, and that was her alter ego Steve. Then
0: which is fun. Shout out to Josh actually from Dark Entries too for releasing this.
1: Very nice. And before that, I was playing Simone, this Egyptian singer Simone, who made a cover of La Isla Bonita
0: for Madonna.
1: Yeah. It's very fun. Also, I like that.
0: I really like that.
1: I like the singing in that one. Yeah. It's so dreamy and so it's so different also than the original. Yeah. I really love the vibes there.
0: Yeah.
1: I'm about to play something else, actually of some new EPs that are coming out. This is
0: New EP from you.
1: From myself,
0: yes. Yes.
1: That are not out yet. And this song is called, it says here Superstar, but that was old title. I think it's going to be called, I think you look familiar. Working title.
0: Working title, but, Superstar. But it's like you already released one of the
1: EPs,
0: EPs, right?
1: But this is on a future EP.
0: Yeah, nice.
1: Well, the last one, actually. It will come out now soon.
0: Yeah.
1: Here it comes.

0: Ja, dit is natuurlijk Patricia Pellegrino met Bandito.
1: Ja, fantastisch, fantastische track.
0: Ja.
1: Hey.
0: Nee, heel leuk.
1: Wow, this is beautiful.
0: Yeah, it's nice, huh? Yeah,
1: I don't know it.
0: I love how doorrooked her stem is, her voice is. I don't know how you say that. Throughout smoked voice it is. Yeah.
1: Yeah, yeah.
0: It's like I really love it. It's also the whole topic of Bandito. I think it's about the Italian men who are not so nice, and they just has a little name for them. That little bandit, banditje.
1: Beautiful.
0: Nice. It's very pretty. Yeah.
1: Yeah.
0: And before that, what were we playing more? What was else?
1: I played Nightshade by, what is it?
0: Aiden
1: Adams.
0: Yeah.
1: And De Nooit Moeder.
0: De Nooit Moeder also. Yeah, that is very pretty.
1: Belgium band.
0: Yeah.
1: Actually, it was the last record that I released. De Nooit Moeder, rest in peace.
0: The EP, like as in final.
1: The final EP, as in, yeah. I think this is the last one. That
0: I really like everything that Victor Dereau does, that who is part of that. But
1: yeah, he wrote that song that I played.
0: Exactly. Yeah, super nice. His solo music also.
1: A lot of good things comes from Belgium.
0: Yes.
1: Also from the Netherlands. something from...
0: I thought Enya coming, so I was like, what is a link here with the Netherlands? Yeah.
1: Also like a little tower.
0: Okay.
1: No. I will play that later. I will play something from Minipops. I don't know if you know it. It's a Dutch band from, I think, early 80s or something. And I really like this track. It's called Cool. And thanks Liekele, actually, who shared this with me. And I really,
0: really
1: like it.
0: Yeah, he's so deep into this kind of music.
1: Yeah. So shout out to Liekele. And we're here. Till 12, so stay tuned.

0: dit is dus witte kunst. Want we hadden het net over...
1: English.
0: Oh, sorry. Sorry, we're talking Dutch.
1: For our international listeners.
0: This is witte kunst, which is actually translated white art, which is a duo of consisting of Liekle, who we just shouted out to.
1: Yeah.
0: Who tipped you that Mini Pops song and that record, I guess. And together with Koender, witte kunst. And their duo, and actually we recorded this album actually last year.
1: Yeah,
0: and
1: with the World of Pain Studios.
0: Yeah, with the World of Pain Studios, but it was for Magnetron Records, the record itself.
1: Yeah,
0: but very pretty. I love they are.
1: I love them so much. They are so good.
0: They're totally crazy. But and that record also has so much craziness, but such pretty pieces too and stuff. Also here the lyrics and stuff. It's so nice. It's interesting.
1: It's art. It's really, for me, it's like, this is art. You know? It's like what Koen does as well at the stage. It's like so nice to watch him perform. Yeah.
0: The shows of witte kunst are amazing.
1: Yeah, and Liekle, you know, it's such an amazing musician. So, they're like super close friends.
0: Exactly.
1: And I can say that.
0: And especially Liekle tips sometimes such amazing music. He's so deep in a lot of this kind of Dutch scene stuff.
1: We can go very deep into it, you know, and swap a lot of things like Mini Pops and like the old Dutch wavy
0: or from old TV programs or something.
1: Yeah,
0: where actually he's also really big in
1: like Zwieren as well, Betonkes.
0: Liekle is also really deep into choir, like children choir stuff kind of things. I can go very far with him finding things. Nice. And what do you have lined up now, Ofra?
1: Now there it is. Caribbean Blue by Enya. This is a beautiful track actually, and we played it also a lot on our road trips.
0: Yeah, exactly.
1: While driving to your gigs, and I like to share
0: it. It's a great track also.
1: Yeah,
0: I love playing it also.
1: I love Enya. So. Yeah.
0: And I don't hear it so much often in the wild.
1: So here it is live on In Between Days. We're here till 12. My guest is Kai Palmboom, and we have I think half an hour left or something. Stay tuned.
0: 45 minutes.
1: Ooh, wow. So a lot to come. So stay tuned.

0: delle onde, come sogni mai realizzati. 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
1: Lungomare, I don't know if I pronounce it right, Lungomare, by List for Youth, released I think already 2011 or something, maybe earlier, I don't know from the top of my head, but I really like this track and actually the whole album. And
2: yeah, very pretty.
1: Yeah, it is. So yeah, I like to share it again with the world. I hope everyone is having a nice morning at home or in the car or wherever you are listening.
2: No, I'm laughing because I see a shout out from Platon, which is Sasha's dog, our friend Sasha's dog. Woo-hoo. I think
1: it Sasha or is it?
2: I think it's Sasha, yeah.
1: Or Sviga.
2: Or somebody's called it Platon. Hello, Platon.
1: Hello, Platon. Our favorite dog.
2: It's our favorite dog. It's our friend's dog, yeah. So yeah, let's play another one from the artist Nijkamp that I just had for the compilation, this 80s compilation, Het Vreemd.
1: Yeah.
2: This is the song actually that is with his that he made with his mom.
1: Yeah.
2: I hear some music in the back. What is going on?
1: It's
2: just
1: outside.
2: Okay.
1: Yeah, it's outside.
2: Platon now types woof woof. So I think it's somebody in our environment. But it's another one from this compilation, Het Vreemd by Nijkamp. And this is actually his mom's song, Veronique is her real name, but
1: yeah.
2: As artist Verk. And she made it in 87, never happened something with it. We found a video for it even. Very pretty all, and it's part of the compilation. So yeah, here it is, Verk with Het Orgel and the Koe.

0: Yeah.
1: Yeah, this was Drexia, an yes. edit I did actually with a Drexia track, a very slowed down version. Just
0: very nice.
1: Is. Yeah, I like it. I like it, this speed also. It's nicer and it's so hyped and fast. A lot of Drexia music is, but I like it also slowed down a lot of the.
0: Yeah, I really like this version.
1: Yeah.
0: Thanks for sharing.
1: Yeah. And before that was also a fun track, Bulgarian Hip Hop, which is such a weird track with Bulgarian singing in it and stuff. I love Bulgarian singing.
0: Yeah, you played this track before, like in earlier sets from you. I remember.
1: Yeah, I DJ a lot actually.
0: A really cool track it is.
1: Yeah, and before that, Weg met de Auto.
0: Yeah, my favorite, like unreleased from you.
1: Yeah,
0: actually
1: also a song that's coming out soon.
0: Yeah, it's such a.
1: With Nayara singing, because you have been singing also some of the tracks.
0: Yeah, yeah.
1: Not out yet, but Nayara has been singing in other tracks also that are out yet.
0: Yeah.
1: And this was also Nayara, and it's
0: love it.
1: It's really pretty. Yeah, I love it. Also, it's fully in French, I guess, the song. Yeah, it is in French.
0: Yeah, and then
1: one line is in Dutch, Weg met de Auto, and yeah, it's pretty.
0: Yeah, I can't wait. I already listen to it, but I think
1: you wanna hear the full thing. Yeah, I want to. Yeah. It will be out soon with a video, also. I think.
0: Yeah, cool. Can't wait.
1: Yeah.
0: And before that, I played Melanie.
1: Oh
0: with
1: yeah.
0: I'll get you. It's
1: with
0: like
1: all, with that open fire in the background.
0: It's very. It's a 7-inch. I bought it, of course, secondhand on Discogs. It's not the best quality anymore, but it was worth the buy because.
1: No, it's really pretty. I love that song so much, but it's really gritty.
0: Yeah, yeah.
1: But it's fun.
0: Yeah, but it's radio, so I thought we can.
1: Now
0: we can,
1: for sure,
0: we
1: I
0: can
1: think
0: play
1: it's
0: that.
1: Fine.
0: So we have like 4 minutes left, and Kai, I have one last track left that I want to share with you. It's a track that we played a lot as well when you were on tour.
1: Yeah, this was the most played song, I think.
0: In the car?
1: Yeah, in the car.
0: Yeah,
1: the car
0: with Sasha Osvira and so this is a good finale track for this episode. Thank you for sharing music.
1: Thanks for having
0: and
1: it's fun.
0: Yeah, yeah.
1: We have to do more often.
0: Yeah, we will definitely do that. People who listen, thank you for listening and
1: thanks.
0: And have a wonderful weekend. Whatever you are going to do. And I will be back it's September, right?
1: It's early September.
0: It's early September, so it will be in November.
1: Yeah, and the song we're talking about, by the way, our road trip song, is Wolfsheim with Sparrow and the Nightingales.
0: Yeah.
1: Just saying that, just because it's just a bit vague because people are not hearing it now, of course. But let's play it.
0: Yeah, so thank you for listening and bye-bye.
1: Bye.
0: Live radio.

All right, let's try this again. Good morning. You're locked into Natural Selection. I'm Dallas Mavis. It's 10:20 a.m. in Rotterdam. And yeah, I'm here with some ambient, soothing tunes. Yeah, first time doing a morning show after going out the night before. Surprisingly feel pretty fresh, but I think it's gonna catch up with me later. And shout out to Emily and Hananya. Good morning to you.

This one underneath is by Linus USB, basically. 85 variations of Overt Pillow Raga. It's a very new release on Tauberg, a label from Brussels. Give the whole album a listen. It's really, really gorgeous. And the one before was Rosso Polare Falo, also very, very beautiful.

This one underneath is Atoloy in Do Dub Skit 2. And big shout out and good morning to my friends Cass and Tim. Sending you big hugs.

Also, I'd like to wish a very good morning to Malika and Sven. Hope you're having a very restful and lovely morning out there.

Me now is Ugni and Maria. I contain multitudes. And the one before was by Symptom, Zonder Jou. I really love them and I love the music. It's just, yeah, it's so good. And the one before that was Pat Orburn, Good. It was a huge discovery for me at Mea Kusma, amongst so many other artists and also people. So I am playing some things that are inspired by that festival. Not necessarily things that were played there, but also people I've met through like the festival and music sharing, which is a very beautiful thing.

Right. 8 minutes left till the show. Time just flew by. I had so much fun. This is Lou Venturini. Very long skydive through a multicolored rainforest. Amazing also discovery. I found out about Lou Venturini through someone I met recently. Also an amazing musician, goes by the name Angel Hunt. And yeah, the one before was also Pat Orburn Dubbers. That was really, really, really fun. Thanks for sticking with me, and I wish you a lovely Saturday and weekend. Until next month.

interrupted.

Good afternoon. Super sunny Saturday. Let's praise that. Happy you tuned in to The Speaker Never Lies. This is your host Hugo Out, and I'm here with two beautiful guest artists, like every month, which I will introduce you in a bit. And the show is always about speaking about artists delivering their music, their palette of musical minds, the emotions behind their track selections, and much more interesting subjects. So I'm here until 2 o'clock in the afternoon. And yeah, so first a little intro from me, playing some music that fits the vibe. Then the second hour is welcoming the guests here and have a little chat. So stay tuned and enjoy.

Yeah, so you're still tuned in to the Speaking Never Lies. We're 20 minutes in, so I thought it was time to introduce my two lovely guests, which I know I've met Nino at Radio, being the operator extraordinaire, but he's much more than that, apparently. And I was doing a show and he shouted me out, and then I think from that moment on, Maki started following me. And I was really into the dubstep kind of thing, so Dennis was like, whoa, that's an interesting artist. So started to follow them both, and then I found out that you do play nice back-to-backs together. You play, you know, you have these artists who regularly play back-to-backs together. So I was like, that's such an interesting topic to talk about, because the way how I became more of like a serious DJ is also through just playing a back-to-back with one guy, shouted Baba Lamon a lot, and it's just like a very nice, you know, a nice way of learning how to DJ, just listening to each other and together create a vibe. So if you do that regularly, there's something going on, something's going well. So I thought it would be super nice to discuss this over the radio. So I feel like they're both really into bass heavy, atmospheric, good, deep tunes. So I think that's the factor that makes them great together, but I hope we hopefully hear a lot more about that. They both have their own little spectrum, own little selective way of choosing these tracks. So yeah, I think it's really good to how they do that together. So stay tuned for that again. 20 minutes, 25 minutes, and then I'll invite them to the stage and ask them loads of questions, like loads of difficult questions, like I love to. So if you're up for that, stay tuned and enjoy.

Yeah. So my track selection for the intro naturally moved into the more bass heavy realms of my musical taste. But I like a lot of the like the atmospheric, introspective, deep, emotional kind of music. So, and it's because it's early Saturday afternoon. It's more of like the chill kind of spectrum in this music. Again, inspired by their beautiful selections that they used to play. I've played back to back with Nino one time, 5 hours. So it was really like an explorative way to find out about our music. And that also inspired me to, again, select these tracks. Make it deep, but make it easy to listen to. I hope you enjoy it a lot. Give me a shout in the chat if you like it. What's good, Benny? Thanks for tuning in. Yeah, and we keep the vibe going. Enjoy.

Yeah, I believe there was Kid Sundance talking in the background. And before that I played a track by AB on his own Deep Black label. So these labels, Deep Black, I played a lot of Alien Tape tunes. Kayona. And it's just these labels are so versatile, let's say, in the things that they bring out. So they either bring out very dubstep heavy tunes, or they play very ambient tunes, beat tapes, you name it. But all in that realm of deep introspective bass music. So I think that's really great. Like, if you like this type of music, foremost check out Alien Tape on Bandcamp. Deep Black is also super cool. Stay tuned for more.

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1: Yo. I would like to welcome to the stage Nino, Henning and Maki.
2: Hello.
1: Yo. Aww. So happy you made the travel all the way from Amsterdam to Rotterdam.
2: It's a beautiful day.
1: It is a beautiful day.
2: Yeah.
1: How are you guys feeling?
2: Good.
3: Good. Inspired by the weather.
1: Yeah, this is the Brazilian side of you that gets happy now, right? Yeah. What I said as intro, I met you both separately, but actually on the same day, digitally or physically. So in my mind, I put you guys together already in that moment, and then you also play similarly vibe music, and then obviously you also play a lot of back-to-back. So before we dive in, so that's why I invited you over, just so we could have a little chat about this. And I think it's just a great skill and art of a DJ, and I think personally very important one. So before that, could you introduce? Do you introduce each other, or do you introduce yourselves?
2: What do you want
3: to
2: do?
3: Introduce each other.
2: Yeah.
1: That's dope. Yeah, you did that. That's actually dope. So, yeah.
2: You want to go first?
3: Yeah, I'll go first. So, this is Nino Henning, a very great DJ and producer. Met him a year ago at Radio, and now we both work together at Radio. Very dedicated person, you know, very passionate for music, and very much into the same things as I am. Bass music, lots of percussion. I think that's it.
1: Sick. Beautiful.
2: Couldn't
1: wow.
2: Have done it better myself. Thank
1: honestly.
2: You. this is Maria. DJ name is Maki, coming from Brazil. Very puristic appreciation of music, and I think that translates into I think everything you do within the music realm, because you also do a lot outside of just DJing. You also do a lot of radio hosting, both at RFM and TMP, but also you host parties. I feel like everything you do all the time has music written across it. So yeah, it's a lovely thing.
1: That's dope. Dedication,
2: sure.
1: Love.
3: Also, couldn't have done it better myself, so thank you.
1: Damn, that's what we're diving into, the art of back-to-back already. You can play each other's sets, no?
2: We can do a talking back-to-back.
1: Exactly. So where did you guys meet for the first time? And how did you find out about this shared love for music?
2: So we met, I think, like a year and a half ago.
3: Yeah.
2: Maria came to play a set on RFM, and I was hosting. And then I think already before you started playing, we just talked about the music we like, oh, what are you gonna play? And then I think very quickly already found out that we were very much into the same stuff.
3: Yeah.
2: And then she played the set and it was sick. We hung out for like another 2 hours afterwards.
3: Yeah, yeah.
1: Oh, really?
2: We just talked.
1: At Radio Radio.
2: At Radio Radio. Because you were not living here yet.
3: No, but I was gonna move here like a couple months after I played. So I also told Nino that I would be moving. And he was like, well, if you want to become a host here, you can. So we kind of kept in touch because of that. Because I was like, oh, okay, like, I mean, I don't have anything planned for when I move to Amsterdam, so I'm super down to host. I would love to be more involved in radio. So that's kind of
1: nice
3: how we kept in touch, and then we just started like sending each other lots of music, and I don't even remember what was our first back-to-back, but like from the beginning just sharing music, I would say.
1: Yeah, dope.
2: Yeah.
1: And what is like, how do you what makes a great back-to-back for you two, like between you two? When does it feel like...
2: That's such a good question.
1: Yeah, I mean, just generally, but then also what makes your being together such a great back-to-back?
2: It's difficult to put a metric onto it, because I feel like every time we've played back-to-back, it's always been very different. Different settings, different styles as well.
1: Yeah.
2: But I think the sort of common denominator across all of them is just it's so much fun.
1: Yeah.
2: Yeah.
3: Yeah, and like I feel like we can go in a lot of different routes in our library and we'll find like common denominators there. Like we played a set that was more housey, and like it was really fun, and I feel like our tracks aligned really well in the house part of it as well.
1: Yeah.
3: And yeah, I think also like maybe not so important, but it helps in the flow of playing together is like, I feel like our mixing style and the way we use the mixer and the CDJs is also pretty similar.
1: Yeah.
3: So when I go to like mix a track, it's already in the settings that I usually use.
1: Oh, that's dope.
3: So like, very, like,
1: you don't have to be like every track
3: really
1: you put
3: matter,
1: on, it's, it doesn't come on because the crossfader or the
3: yeah,
1: crossfader is in a different side and like, yeah.
3: It doesn't really matter, but like, it, you know, it's one of the
1: honestly,
3: things.
1: It helps a lot by just feeling comfortable, right?
3: Yeah.
2: Yeah, I think that's really important.
1: Yeah.
2: And that's, yeah, it does feel very comfortable to play together.
3: Mm-hmm. Yeah.
2: Maria puts the headphones really fucking loud.
1: Oh, that's the only that's
2: every
1: the only
2: time
1: thing.
2: I put it on, I'm like,
1: yeah, you can't be that seamless though, right? Yeah, you have to have
2: no.
1: a little,
2: mm-hmm.
1: yeah,
2: a little quirks.
3: Challenge.
1: Yeah. That's funny. I was talking to one of the DJs yesterday, and I don't know how we came to this subject, but it's like, oh yeah, we talked about the headphones. So I have like the III headphone. Which is like, it's a super great DJ headphone, but it's very hard to adjust easily, especially when it's on your head. And what I said, like I used to play a lot of back-to-backs, or I still play, but when I grew up as a DJ. And these Sennheiser ones, you can just put on your head and it almost automatically adjusts because it's so easy to adjust.
2: Yeah.
1: And playing a back-to-back together, you have to use...
2: So actually, I've never thought about that, how the headphones you use have can impact your... Back to back.
1: It's just to say, you're trying to reset the thing, but then this guy said, like, no, but you can also buy this AUX thing that which has a splitter, and you can both use your own headphones. And then I said, like, I have like one rule when I want to play back to back with somebody is that you share the same.
3: Yeah.
1: It's almost like passing the mic.
3: Yeah. I like that. Yeah.
1: And he said, like, whoa, actually, never thought about it that way.
2: Yeah, I think I ones they do wireless ones as
3: they
2: well,
3: do.
2: Right?
1: Really?
2: Yeah,
3: it's
2: I think
3: a new
2: so.
3: Thing, yeah.
1: And then, but you still share the same headphone, or then you just...
2: Well, it'd be sick if you have two of them, and you just never have to take your
3: headphones
2: off.
3: Yeah, never talk to your back-to-back partner. Like,
1: because that's when
2: I'm going to the toilet and still being able to hear what you're queuing.
1: Yeah, because this guy was saying, like, we do that so we can listen to each other's build-up and each other's selection, and each other's mixes.
3: Mm-hmm.
1: I think I was at a set at Horst where... Pawn Tracks played together with Errol Alcon, and they were both having their headphones on and they were both selecting tracks when the other guy was playing, so they had like they didn't look at each other.
2: Mm-hmm.
1: And I was like, if you do a set together, you just want to be in it together, right? So I'm sure that they played great back to back, but for myself, I would love to have like this little, you just look at each other like, oh, you vibe to each other's tracks, or like you just stand in the back and listening and looking at what the person is doing.
3: Mm-hmm.
1: I think that's also pretty important.
3: And I also kind of like I prefer to share headphones because I like not knowing what's coming, you know? Like,
1: right. Yeah.
3: I'd rather, you know, picks a track and plays it and then I hear it with the rest of the people as well. Like, I think that adds a little bit to like creativity, like, okay, what am I gonna do with this rather than thinking ahead, you know?
1: Yeah.
3: And it's always nice to see, like, okay, how are they gonna mix that in?
1: Yeah.
3: And then you see it happening rather than hear it beforehand.
1: Yeah, exactly. So how do you, in preparation of a gig, what's your process like? Do you have a process, or is it like completely spontaneous, or?
3: Not really.
2: I mean, a little bit. I mean, I think it depends on what the back-to-back will be, whether it's a radio show or if it's actually like a club gig.
1: Mm-hmm.
2: But I think it's mostly just sending songs to each other, like, hey, I was thinking maybe we could do a bit more in this direction maybe, and then just sort of sending some stuff back and forth until you find like a common ground and like, okay, let's roll.
1: Yeah.
3: Yeah, I agree. Like, just sending, like, if we're gonna do a long set where it's more listening, I guess we just share tracks in different genres or styles that we want to play, and then we're like, okay, I have enough that covers this,
1: mm-hmm.
3: and that's kind of all the preparation that we do.
1: Yeah.
2: But yeah. It's actually interesting because we do it less now.
3: Yeah.
2: Like, what? It's become like, what if you compare it to, like, let's say a year ago?
3: Yeah.
2: And now, like, I feel like at this point we're so comfortable playing together where we don't really have to anymore.
1: Mm-hmm.
3: And like you said, we've played a lot of different sort of sets, so I know that, like, if we're gonna do a more listening set, I already know that, like, what kind of stuff we have that matches, you know.
1: Yeah,
3: so we don't really need it. It's more, I guess, just like, okay, we're gonna play dubstep, but like, how, like, heavy, you know, how mm-hmm. dark, that kind of stuff.
1: Yeah, know? Yeah, no, exactly, makes sense. And do you think, like, the way you prepare it or not prepare it in that sense, how much does it add to the how beautiful the back-to-back will be? So I can imagine if you do prepare it a lot, it takes away the spontaneity, which you maybe want in the back-to-back or not. Like, it depends on how you want to treat.
2: Yeah.
1: How does that work for you? Like, how do you feel like it adds up to why your two are great together?
3: I don't know, cause like, we did a, I think that was our first back to back. We did he invited me to participate in his show at Radio RFM.
1: Oh, about the water.
3: Footprints, about water, right? Yeah. And that one we even practiced beforehand because, I mean, the theme of the show was water, and we were playing lots of different things within that, like starting really slow, like ambient, and then going into like more bass break stuff. So we practiced beforehand, and I think it went really well. It was very, like, it had a nice storyline, but I think for more maybe like club gigs or like where you have a crowd in front of you, I like the spontaneity more, where you kind of get surprised by your back-to-back partner. So I think it depends. I don't know.
1: Yeah.
2: I mean, I agree. I think if it is in a club setting, it's super nice to just be responsive,
1: mm-hmm.
2: both to each other, but also, like, depending on how the crowd reacts.
1: Yeah.
2: And that's, I think, just the most playful thing to do, is like, go into it and then just see what happens.
1: Yeah,
2: it's like an adventure.
1: Definitely.
2: Yeah, it's the most fun. It's just like, not know what you're getting into, and then just like figuring it out as you go.
1: Yeah.
2: And then surprising each other as well.
3: Yeah.
1: And then I can also imagine you create the best energy between you two, because also a lot of like good DJ sets is also the energy of the DJ that's playing. Either you see the DJ having good energy, or it's being flown into the track selection.
2: Yeah.
1: So yeah, if you already know from both what you're going to play, there's no element of surprise. You're like, yeah, okay, whatever.
2: Yeah. No,
1: but if you do have, like, if Mark surprises you with a sick track, you're like, whoa, where did you get it from? You go mad, and you're like, oh, I need to have this track one. And it's like,
2: it's the best.
1: Yeah, that's the best.
2: It's the best when you're like in the booth, and then you drop something, and you're like, oh wow, it's so good.
1: Yeah.
3: And that's what a back-to-back is. It's like sharing music, but in a like a dancing kind of environment, you know. But at the end, it is like sharing music with whoever's playing with you. So you're talking about the track, like where you got it, who's it from, you know. So
1: yeah, so sick.
2: Yeah,
1: dope.
2: Yeah, it's interesting because we were at Draaimolen recently, like a month ago, and I saw Simo Cell and Reni.
1: They playing, I was there
2: they
1: too.
2: They were playing back to back, and they were being so nonchalant about it. But it was one of the sickest sets I've ever heard. And they were both also kind of what you mentioned about Palms tracks.
1: Yeah. Uh-huh.
2: They were behind the booth, so calm.
1: Yeah.
2: So collected. And also, I mean, I was also very busy with like just listening. But I was like, it was so good. I had trouble dancing. Because I was constantly like, whoa, what the fuck?
3: Yeah.
2: But they were being super nonchalant about it. And I was like, how are they doing that? Yeah. Because they were just standing there and just like mixing and like working. Uh-huh. But if I would be them, I'd be like, wow.
1: Boy, yo.
3: Yeah.
1: Would you rather have them to be more expressive behind the booth? Or did you think like, no, it's...
2: I don't know.
1: How did it make you feel?
2: I don't want to sort of fill in for them how they should behave in the booth.
1: No, fair enough.
2: But it was an interesting thing to observe.
1: Yeah.
2: For sure, because it was like they were playing the wildest, like crazy dubstep.
1: Yeah.
2: And then just being so collected about it.
1: Yeah, they were like stepping behind and they like arms like behind their back and like waiting before they could play the next track and then play it, and then step forward and play. Yeah.
2: Yeah, it's like they're waiting to like pay for their groceries.
3: Yeah. Yeah. But I feel like that's a good image of like a bass or a dubstep DJ. Usually they're very like nerdy behind the booth, you know, just like very calm and collected. So it's really funny because, you know, some crazy like bass is playing and then just someone like, like just another day.
1: Yeah, literally. Yeah, just the input versus the output is it couldn't be more off.
2: Yeah, it's just clocking into work.
1: Yeah. Yeah, that's beautiful. Hey, so in terms of, so I'll pass the booth to you. You're going to play a few tracks, obviously. Like what can we expect from today?
3: We just talked about it for a little bit outside, because we kind of, for this one we didn't really talk to each other. We were just like, okay, let's bring like everything, you know, like whatever we feel like bringing. But I think we're gonna start maybe a bit more like instrumental dubby stuff, and then I guess we will see. I don't know, do you have something to add?
2: No. I think the nice thing about today, because it's like obviously the show is dedicated to playing back to back with someone, I think the best thing would be to display like, okay, you know, we trust each other. Like I think you decided on the opening tune and then we're just gonna roll.
1: Sick.
2: Yeah,
1: that's beautiful.
2: Yeah.
1: Dope. Yeah, really looking forward.
2: And thank you for the invite, by the way. It's really lovely.
1: Of course, man. Yeah, thanks for coming over. Yeah, so again, you tuned into The Speaker Never Lies. It's Nino and Maki for the next hour, selecting beautiful tracks. Maybe I will jump in on a question I have or a comment or asking something about it, and then for the rest we just keep vibing, man.
2: Vibe.
1: Let's go.
2: Let's go.

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Get a goal off my chest. Give us all a breath. Give us all a breath. Someone call the feds. Get a goal off my chest. Give us all a breath. Give us all a breath.

0: OK. Cutie little track.
1: We're back.
0: So, summarize what happened.
1: Well, I think perfect example of just going with it.
2: Yeah. I think we went to a lot of places that we like usually like going to.
0: Yeah.
2: But like sped up.
0: But yeah, sped up, yeah.
1: We tapped into realms we I don't think ever played before.
2: Yeah, I mean, maybe last time, like more dubstep, but also, yeah like with gigs, yeah, definitely on the heavier side today.
0: Yeah,
1: definitely on the heavy side.
0: For this light
1: as sunny day.
0: Saturday afternoon.
1: Angry music.
0: Yeah, exactly. No, that's sick. Yeah, I appreciate it a lot, guys. Thank you so much for showcasing this and being spontaneous and back-to-back like, yeah, honestly. Really enjoyed it. This was a Speak Never Lies. Next month, new guest artists. Really excited about this. So enjoy your Saturday. Go take some sun before it ends.
2: Ciao. Thank you so much for having us.
1: Thank you.
0: Of course, my pleasure. Ciao.
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Bashan. Your eyes are red, your eyes are red. 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Your eyes are red, your eyes are red. It's not okay, it's not okay.

more footsteps one day and asked me, I'd like to look at some pictures in a portfolio. And I said, yes, I'd like to. And I saw the most beautiful pictures I'd ever seen. And I said, I'd like for this photographer to photograph me. And he says, well, here he is. And I turned and looked, and I said, but he's just a boy.

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If I'm genuinely anything, I guess I'm genuinely miserable. I don't.

Yes, yes, Operator Radio with myself, Sun OC. This is Grimy Hours. Thank you guys for locking in. I had something different planned for today, but unfortunately things happen, and yeah, we're just gonna wing it. So make

return to sender. Black on black when I enter, they go know my agenda. Stand up tall like defender, bad man return to sender. Badder than Banabas, bad man war. Big machine make a boy go war.

Yes, yes. Right about now, we're at the halfway mark. And stepping up right now is a man who doesn't need any introduction. He goes by the name JL Saunders. If you're watching the video, you already see this guy. Yeah, what can I say? JL Saunders, man. He's been here many times before. I think he was here last month, actually. But yeah, make sure you keep locked over here. Operate the radio. Grind me hours. Sound OC. JL Saunders stepping up for the mix. Keep it locked.

Yes, yes. You have been listening to Grimy Hours with Sun OC, JL Saunders on the second half of the show. Make sure you keep it locked over here on Operator Radio. I'm out of here. Catch you next month, first Saturday of November, with special guests to be announced. So make sure you keep track of me on the socials at SUNOC on Instagram and all of them things there. Catch you guys soon.

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1: Goeie avond. This is Bobby coming with you to Operator with a title fight special. This is a band, I think one of the most coveted bands in hardcore, in punk, and hardcore punk. They left a very, very, very big stamp on the scene with their post-hardcore sound, and I'm going to dedicate this set to them. I'd also like to say that this will most likely be my second to last set at Operator for at least the foreseeable future. I'll be back on the 24th of November, and we're going to go really fucking hard for that one. For this one, I wanted to do something special. This is my favorite band in the world. Again, they're called Title Fight. Here we go.

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What they didn't tell me is how much I like them. Then the truth was in fact not cold and hard, but warm and wet and stinking of feathers. And still, nothing could be sweeter.

constellations, so reflective, you can see your face.

I'm going to go to the next one.

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